Paavo Järvi with the Royal Philharmonic Orchestra and music of Antonin Dvorak, the Scherzo Capriccioso in D-flat major, opus 66 by that composer. We'll be moving up just a half step now to the key of D major. This is actually the very first string quartet that Beethoven ever composed, at least that we know of. It's not the first in his published Opus 18 string quartets. He reordered them a little bit, but the string quartet number 3 in that opus was the first one he set to paper. The Tokyo String Quartet is performing on Your Classical Connection.

The Tokyo String Quartet playing Beethoven's String Quartet No. 3 in D major from his Opus 18. This is your Classical Connection on 90.7 FM. We'll close this hour with some keyboard music by Sebastian Bach, as arranged by Italian virtuoso Ferruccio Busoni, the Toccata, Adagio, and Fugue BWV 564, played by Vladimir Horowitz.

Mario Castelnuovo Tedesco left Italy for the United States in 1938, thanks to some anti-Jewish policies, where he immediately started writing for Hollywood. But before he fled, he met Andres Segovia, and this inspired him to become one of the most important 20th century composers for the guitar, including this piece, Tarantella, here played by Steinrich Olsen on guitar.

I'm Liz Lyon in for Aaron Kane, and every Saturday during this hour, we share an exclusive live performance from the concert halls and festivals around the world, and we call it the Global Encore. Tonight's performance is the Harry Yano Suite from Zoltán Koldai. At 23, Koldai set out to get into the most backward districts of Hungary, alone on foot with a knapsack on his back, in search of folk music. A couple years later, he would head off to Paris. The music from his travels in his native land and the impressionism he found in Paris both find their way into this suite. Here's the Estonian National Orchestra to perform it for you on tonight's Global Encore.

Ivan Curtin on the Cymbalum with the Estonian National Symphony Orchestra performing the Herjano Suite from composer Zoltán Koldai. In just a moment, we'll hear that Schumann piece.

0: in life.
1: Sometimes something is just not meant to be, or maybe it's not meant to be in its current form. And that's what Robert Schumann found out when he wrote his, what he thought was going to be his second symphony. But when it wasn't well received, he went back to the drawing board a few years later and wrote it as his overture, scherzo, and finale. Here's the London Symphony Orchestra to perform.

The Overture, Scherzo, and Finale from Robert Schumann, the London Symphony Orchestra performing on that recording. In just a moment, a lullaby.

A piece called Lullaby by Condoleezza composer Andre Bamgala Vindu. It's performed by Ghanaian American pianist William Chapman Nhayo. He's known for finding beautiful music from African composers and bringing it to the United States for performances. This next piece is a nocturne by Antonin Dvorak, and it's kind of a Frankenstein's monster. The composer saved part of a string quartet that really never saw the light of day, and a few years later added it to a string quintet. But he didn't like it there either. So 8 years later, he reworked the whole thing again to this form for full orchestra. Here's the Budapest Festival Orchestra performing.

A Nocturne from Antonín Dvořák, performed by the Budapest Festival Orchestra. I'm Liz Lyon, in for Aaron Kane. Thanks for sticking with me for this hour of classical music.

Czech horn player Jan Václav Stich decided he needed what he considered a more professional name. So he chose Giovanni Punto. Punto was a contemporary of Wolfgang Amadeus Mozart who heard him play in Paris and ran to his father and said Punto was magnifique. Another magnificent horn player, the late, great Barry Tuckwell, who will play Punto's 10th horn concerto for you later this hour. When the great Catalonian cellist Pablo Casals was exiled from Spain in 1939, he opened all of his concerts with his arrangement of the tune Song of the Birds, and it became a symbol of Catalonia. Here is cellist Hannah Chang along with the St. Cecilia Orchestra.

Hana Cheng on the cello, and the St. Cecilia Orchestra with Song of the Birds from Pablo Casals. I'm Liz Lyon in for Aaron Kane on this hour of classical music. Thanks for spending it with me. We do have that horn concerto coming up, but first, two songs about summer. The first is from a composer, Luke Hoster, who belonged in that generation where so many things happened in their lives. We're talking two world wars, the first manned flight to landing on the moon, and so much more. She worked as a violinist, pianist, conductor, and composer across a range of popular music genres, from silent movie theater music to palm court music. This is the Evening Song from her Suite Dramatique, written sometime in the 1920s.

From the dramatic suite, it's The Evening Song from Lou Koster, performed on that recording by the Estro Armonico Luxembourg Chamber Orchestra. Well, if we're talking about evenings, is there anything so lovely as a summer evening? I love the night orchestration of crickets and other night insects rasping and chirping and frogs croaking, and the gentle flashing of fireflies. I even love seeing the near silent swoop of neighborhood bats gorging themselves on all the mosquitoes so they won't get me. Here's John Ireland's homage to a summer evening.

From John Ireland, A Summer Evening with the Orchestra of the Swan. Coming up in just a second, that horn performance.

Jan Vaclav Stieck was also known as Giovanni Punto. That was his professional name. He was a Czech horn player that was a contemporary of Mozart, and Mozart heard him play in Paris and told his father, "Oh, this guy is fantastic." Before horns got valves, Punto was a pioneer of the hand-stopping technique, which allows natural horns to play a great number of notes, and he was even hired to teach the technique to the horn players in King George III's private orchestra. Well, here's another amazing horn player, the late Barry Tuckwell, performing Punto's 10th horn concerto.

From Giovanni Punto, it's his 10th horn concerto with Barry Tuckwell featuring on the horn and the Academy of St. Martin in the Fields. Coming up in just a moment, a Russian virtuoso pianist.

When Tchaikovsky was asked to write a symphonic fantasia based on the Shakespeare play, The Tempest, the first thing he asked was, well, does there have to be a tempest? The answer? Yes. It's in the title, after all. So Tchaikovsky sat down and wrote his piece that became instantly successful and popular. The Simón Bolívar Symphony Orchestra will perform The Tempest later this hour.

Hildegard von Bingen was a nun in the 12th century, and among other things, a visionary, a mystic, a medical writer, a saint, a philosopher, and a playwright. And she's also one of the best-known composers of the sacred chant. What you just heard, The Dove Peered In, from Capella SF. I'm Liz Lyon, in for Aaron Kane on this hour of classical music. Happy to be with you. Up ahead, we do have that Tchaikovsky version of The Tempest, along with a couple other pieces, including something about a dove. But first, we're going to start with composer Alfredo Casella. He's considered to be one of the outstanding figures in the early 20th century Italian music, born into a musical family and showed such prodigious talent that he was sent to the Paris Conservatory at just 13, where he got to study composition with Gabriel Fauré. And by the time he graduated, he won awards and prizes in both composition and piano. This is his Introduction, Chorale, and March, written in the early 1930s, performed here by the BBC Philharmonic.

From composer Alfredo Casella, the introduction chorale in March, performed in that recording by the BBC Philharmonic Orchestra. This is The Dove by 19th century composer Sebastian Rieder.

When Tchaikovsky was approached to compose a symphonic fantasia based on a Shakespeare play, The Tempest, he asked, well, do I have to write a tempest? The answer was, of course. It's in the title. The completed score, which has only one movement, included a short program description to differentiate the sections within the fantasia. The sea. The magician commands his spirit to create a storm of which a victim is the fortunate Ferdinand. The enchanted island. The first timid stirrings of love between Ferdinand and Miranda. Ariel. And the lovers are overwhelmed by their passion. And then finally, the sea.

Peter Tchaikovsky's The Tempest, performed by the Simon Bolivar Symphony Orchestra. Samuel Coleridge Taylor coming up in just a minute.

When Edvard Elgar was asked to compose a work for the Three Choirs Festival, which was the famous annual event in England, he instead asked Samuel Coleridge Taylor to accept the commission, which he did, and then conducted the premiere of his Ballad in A Minor. The performance was promising and an early milestone for the gifted 22-year-old composer, who tragically died quite young. Here's an arrangement for violin and piano performed by Noctula Nguyenyama and Mia Ahali.

There are disadvantages to every instrument. Strings break, reeds crack, valves stick. Well, in concert harps, my niece plays one, and man, those are heavy. Fortunately for us, Margaret Cole has figured out how to move her harp. We'll hear about it and this sonata later this hour.

Jean Sibelius wrote 6 humoresques for violin and orchestra, and it took about 3 years before they actually premiered. This is the 3rd of 6 with violinist solo Pekka Kuusisto, joined by the Tapiola Sinfonietta.

A lovely soloist, Pekka Kuusisto, joined by the Tapiola Sinfonietta, with the third out of six humoresques that John Sibelius wrote. I'm Liz Lyon, in for Aaron Kane on this hour of classical music. Up ahead, just two pieces. We'll end the hour with that flute piece, but first, a piece from Ludwig von Beethoven. In fact, the last performance that he made was during a performance of the Piano Trio No. 7, also known as the Archduke. It was in 1814. It was about 3 years after he finished the piece, and his deafness had gotten so bad that the concert was, well, maybe not a disaster, but it was certainly very disappointing, especially to those who had heard Beethoven perform at the height of his powers. By 1816, well, he was completely deaf. Here is the Trio Sora with the Archduke Trio.

Piano Trio Number 7, or the Archduke, in that recording, the Trio Sora. It was actually one of the last pieces that Ludwig von Beethoven performed publicly before he went completely deaf. In just a minute, I had said flute earlier. I meant harp, a harp sonata coming up.

If there were an official book of lessons life teaches you, one of those lessons may be that although you can't control the circumstances of the reality in which you live, you can control how you move through them. Louis Spohr was composing during a time when classical music was going through an obvious evolution. Tastes were changing, and although Spohr was well regarded, the shifting sands of time sort of buried his work. I mean, it happens in art all the time. A painting, a play, a piece of music. It's either ahead of its time, or time is just not on its side. And all because of when it was created, it gets pushed to the side. Well, while time can doom some things, it can also bring little gems like this out of the darkness. Louis Spohr's Clarinet Concerto in E-flat major, performed for you here by clarinetist Julian Bliss and the Academy of St. Martin in the Fields. I'm Melanie Renata. I am so glad you're here. This is Music Through the Night.

considered deeply inventive when it was written, and still just an overall stunning piece of music. Louis Spohr's Clarinet Concerto in E-flat major, performed for you there by clarinetist Julian Bliss and the Academy of St. Martin in the Fields. Kenneth Salido at the podium. I'm Melanie Renata with a teeny tiny burst of joy in just a moment. You're listening to Music Through the Night.

If you have ever taken piano lessons, there's a high chance you know this work, the simple 8-note melody of Les Secrets by Leonard Gautier.

Simple and simply fun. Pianist Jenny Lin with Le Secret by Leonard Gauthier. I'm Melanie Renata, and the musical mood gets a little bit more complex with this next work. It was at the age of 15 when he'd already written a baker's dozen string symphonies that Felix Mendelssohn finally wrote a work that fit the official symphonic form. A powerful work performed for you here by the Vienna Philharmonic. 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

technically the 14th symphony from Felix Mendelssohn, but officially his first in C minor, the Vienna Philharmonic performing.

the height of its popularity. This guitar concerto was hailed as the finest ever written and ever performed for the instrument. It was the early 19th century. Mauro Giuliani was Italy's leading guitar virtuoso, and this piece of music solidified his standing as one of Vienna's greats. It's Giuliani's Guitar Concerto No. 1 in A Major, truly a work of art. It's coming up later this hour. I'm Melanie Renata. This is Music Through the Night.

One of the most uniting forces in society may very well be folk music. Every culture has its own rhythms, melodies, lyrics, and stories. But when you look into the history and listen to folk music as a genre, you start to hear the connecting cultural threads. Here, the Mexico City Philharmonic dances with you around 8 Russian folk songs. It's music by Anatol Liadov.

From the sacred to the comedic, Liudolf explored 8 Russian folk songs in that piece. Enrique Batiz conducting that performance by the Mexico City Philharmonic, Liudolf's 8 Russian folk songs. A Melanie Renata with a bright and sunny guitar concerto in just a moment. You're listening to Music Through the Night.

Once hailed as the finest guitar concerto ever written and ever performed, Mauro Giuliani's Guitar Concerto No. 1 in A Major. Charles Groves there conducting the English Chamber Orchestra and guitarist John Williams. What do you do when the world feels a little chaotic? Making art is a real good way to help find your balance. That's what Maurice Ravel did. Some joyful sounds and colors here in his orchestral suite, La Tombe de Couperin, performed by the City of London Sinfonia, Richard Hickox at the podium. I'm Melanie Renata. This is Music Through the Night.

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There, Le Tombeau de Couperin, the City of London Sinfonia performing. 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

We're at the start of the harvest season. Tomatoes ripening on the vine. A chance to indulge in the abundance that the earth can provide. French composer Vincent Dandy, he sort of treated the world of classical music in a way similar to a garden. He dug into the depths of musical history and unearthed and harvested gems. He used them to cook up something new and delicious. This piece of music from him in just a bit. I'm Melanie Renata. I'm so glad you're here. This is Music Through the Night.

I hope you like strings, because this hour is packed with the spectrum of sounds that strings can create, beginning here with something deeply American, jazz and Afro-American spirituals, two of the most American genres out there, I think. You can feel their essence float around in these selections of Little Folk Suites by William Grant Still. Here's the Oregon String Quartet.

joy and pain braided together into those selections from Grant Still's Little Folk Suites, the Organ String Quartet performing. I'm Melanie Renata, glad to be with you here for some music through the night. There was a baron once who told C.P.E. Bach to just forget about any technical difficulties and let himself go wild. And it's clear that Bach did so here. This is his Symphony in C Major.

a bit wild and unpredictable, exactly what CPE Bach was going for. His symphony in C major, shared with you there by the Academy for Ancient Music Berlin. I'm Melanie Renata. Thanks for being here for some music through the night. You get to dig deep into the rich soil of classical music with a suite in the ancient style in just a minute.

Five dance-like movements all bundled together there in the Suite in the Ancient Style by Vincent Dundee, Ramón Gamba, conducting the Iceland Symphony. Now there's a little bit of romance tied up in this work by César Franck. Well, okay, there's a lot of romance. It was crafted as a wedding gift for a friend, so of course there is. It's Franck's Violin Sonata in A, performed for you here by violinist Laura St. John and pianist Matt Herskovitz. I'm Melanie Renata, and this is Music Through the Night.

pianist Matt Herskovitz and violinist Laura St. John sharing the passion and drama of love dripping from that violin sonata in A major by César Franck.

Imagine a ballet that is sort of Pinocchio meets Toy Story meets Stephen King. What sort of story comes to mind? Kind of scary, right? Yeah, well, it's a bloody puppet revenge story, and it's told through this, Stravinsky's ballet, Petrushka. A tragically dark drama, and this score makes for a pretty intense soundtrack, especially as you and I are floating through the darkness. This intense musical adventure is coming at you in just a bit. I'm Melanie Renata. So glad you're here. This is Music Through the Night.

A generational curse gets broken here. A curse that caused different hearts to make the same mistake across multiple generations, until finally one love broke the curse that haunted them all. That's the story of The Chimney of King Rene. It's told through this 7-movement suite for winds by Darius Milhaud. Here's the Danish National Symphony Wind Quintet.

One of Darius Milhaud's best-known works, the Danish National Symphony Wind Quintet, performing his Chimney of King René. I'm Melanie Renata, and there are some whimsical crickets in the darkness here. Coming up in just a moment, you're listening to Music Through the Night.

There's an interesting linguistic twist to this 18th century German work. In modern German, the word Grillen means crickets. However, in the 18th century, Grillen meant whims, and today translates to whimsical in English. So perhaps Telemann played with puns when he named his Grillen symphony, perhaps his whimsical cricket symphony. Either way, it's performed for you here by Apollo's Fire Baroque.

It sort of does sound like a bunch of whimsical crickets, doesn't it? The Whimsical Symphony from Georg Philipp Telemann, performed for you there by Apollo's Fire Baroque. A flutter kicks off this next piece, and then things get interesting. Petrushka is a ballet, and also the name of a jealous puppet who makes everything uncomfortable for everyone, both on stage and in the audience. Stravinsky's Petrushka, performed for you here by the Baltimore Symphony. I'm Melanie Renata, and this is Music Through the Night.

If puppets freak you out like they do my sister, well, Stravinsky's Ballet Pratushka is not for you. But the music, well, that's for everyone. Igor Stravinsky's Pratushka performed for you there by the Baltimore Symphony, David Zinman at the podium.

the mid-1700s. There was supposed to be a grand celebration, complete with over 100 cannons and a massive fireworks display. This music was meant to accompany all of it. But the fireworks went sideways, quite literally, and set the entire elaborate pavilion on fire. It was a total fiasco. No deaths reported, thank goodness, but ugh, yikes. Well, Handel's Music for the Royal Fireworks gets the spotlight with none of that drama. It's coming up later this hour. I'm Melanie Renata. I'm so glad you're here. Please, stay with me.

Scotland's national poet Robert Burns wrote a poem and this music to partner together. It's called I Fond Kiss. Here's violinist Nicola Benedetti and the BBC Scottish Symphony.

I fond kiss, and then we sever. I farewell, and then forever. The opening lines of a poem that's partnered with that piece called I Fond Kiss by Robert Burns. I'm Melanie Renata. Thank you for being with me this morning. A teeny tiny moment with a chaotic piano in just a bit. First, a taste of Shakespeare. Music from late 19th century French composer Henri Rabaud. It's the Suite Anglaise, number 3, from The Merchant of Venice, shared with you here by the Rhineland-Pfalz State Philharmonic.

Just a delightful soundtrack for the start of your day. Leif Segerstam conducting the Rhineland-Pfalz State Philharmonic for the Suite Anglaise No. 3 from The Merchant of Venice by Henri Rabaud. Oh, what's that? You want to keep that feel-good vibe going? All right, okay, how about this?

Phew. All right. Catch your breath. French pianist François Dumont with Song of the Spinning Wheel by Mel Bonice. Hey, good morning. I'm Melanie Renata with a real carefree vibe just on the horizon.

The summer season is often accompanied by a spirited, light-hearted energy. And that summery energy oozes from this work, too. It's Mozart's Cassation in B-flat major, a piece of music whose sole purpose is for the sake of enjoyment. Here's the Academy of St. Martin in the Fields, Neville Mariner at the podium.

In the classical era, there was a genre that went by many different names. A divertimento was also known as a serenade, a nocturne, or a cassazione. Mozart wrote 40 works in that genre. That was his cassazione in B-flat major, the Academy of St. Martin in the Fields performing. Your Sunday is really going to greet you with a bang in just a minute. I'm Melanie Renata.

Picture yourself in a large pavilion, over 100 cannons firing, fireworks lighting up the London sky, and Handel's music blasting through it all. For some, I'm sure that sounds like a really nice night out. For others, like myself, it's like, no, I would never go to such a thing. Well, this work from Handel was meant to accompany this grand celebration, but the fireworks misfired and started the pavilion on fire. And that is why I don't like to go to these things. Here's Handel's music for the Royal Fireworks, safely performed for you by the Boston Baroque.

a celebratory atmosphere, music welcoming you to another summer Sunday. The Boston Baroque, under the conduction of Martin Perlman, music for the Royal Fireworks by George Friedrich Handel.

for decades, people assumed it was a lost masterpiece. A mysterious, undiscovered symphony that Schubert had written and somehow vanished. Scholars searched for it, biographers agonized over it. And then Robert Schumann walked into a room, dug through a pile of manuscripts at Schubert's brother's house, and he found something extraordinary. It wasn't lost at all. It had simply been sitting, waiting. Schubert had been dead for 11 years by then, and the greatest symphony he ever wrote had never been heard by anyone. A piece of it coming up for you later this hour. I'm Melanie Renata. Please stay with me.

This work starts and it never seems to take a breather. A little boost for your morning. It's Berries Real by Catriona McKay and Chris Stout.

That'll get you up and about. Composers and musicians, harpist Catriona McKay and fiddler Chris Stout, both performing their work called Barry's Reels alongside their friend, pianist Barry Douglas. Good morning, my friend. It is 6 past the hour. I'm Melanie Renata. The musical mood this hour starts off pretty chill. However, before you know it, it becomes a bit of a quarrel between musicians. The Berlin Symphony opens with a calm, straightforward demeanor, and oboist Burkhard Gletzner, well, he pipes in with some differing opinions. It's Antonio Pasculi's Concerto on Themes by Donizetti.

A Concerto on Themes by Donizetti by Antonio Pasquali. Donizetti is best known for his more than 70 operas, so lots of material to choose from when crafting a work like that. Oboist Burkhard Gletzner performing with the Berlin Symphony. Now, if you like some control over your musical atmosphere, you can check

the great Jason Vio with the buoyant Django by Brazilian guitarist and composer Paulo Bellinati. I'm Melanie Renata, and the momentum just keeps on moving with a keyboard concerto in just a minute.

You get to eavesdrop on a very interesting musical conversation here, a spirited, energetic dialogue between pianist Alexandre Thoreau and the King's Violins. It's J.S. Bach's Keyboard Concerto No. 7 in G minor.

Pianist Alexander Thoreau and the King's Violins serving up a beautiful bite of Baroque this morning. J.S. Bach's 7th Keyboard Concerto in G minor. I'm Melanie Renata with a somewhat overwhelming work in just a minute.

In full, Franz Schubert's Ninth Symphony runs about an hour, and it's also quite complex, so it's known to overwhelm some. Nice to take his great symphony in bite-sized pieces. Here's the opening movement, shared with you by the Leipzig Gewandhaus.

A slice of Schubert's nearly hour-long Ninth Symphony in C major, praised by composer and critic Robert Schumann for its heavenly length. That was the Leipzig Gewandhaus with the first movement. I'm Melanie Renata. Thank you for being with me this morning. Be good to yourself today, and be good to your neighbor too, okay?

My name is Daniel, and you're listening to WAUS 90.7 FM, Your Classical Connection. We'll begin with the music of Beethoven, the Allegro Moderato section from Violin Sonata No. 10 in G major, opus number 96, performed by the duo of Martha Argerich playing the piano and Gidon Kremer playing the violin.

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1: That was the Allegro Moderato section, the first movement from Violin Sonata No. 10 in G major, opus number 96 by Beethoven. It was performed by the duo of Martha Argerich playing the piano and Gidon Kremer playing the violin. Up next by Tchaikovsky, we'll have the Adagio Allegro Non Troppo section, the first movement from Symphony No. 6 in B minor, opus number 74, titled Pathetique. It'll be performed by the Vienna State Opera Orchestra with Vladimir Golschmann conducting.

0: That was the Adagio Allegro Non Troppo section from Symphony No. 6 in B minor, Opus No. 74, titled Pathetique by Peter Tchaikovsky. It was performed by the Vienna State Opera Orchestra with Vladimir Golschman conducting. My name is Daniel, and you're listening to WAUS 90.7 FM, your classical connection. We will close this hour with your story hour.
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3: Hello, everyone. This is Uncle Dan.
4: And I'm Aunt Carol. We're so glad you could all join us.
3: Today's story is the fifth episode in our series about Daniel and his three friends.
4: If you like, you can read this story in your Bible, the book of Daniel, chapter 4. We call it Seven Years a Beast.
5: And Nebuchadnezzar, king of Babylon, called unto him the court scribe.
6: Scribe, I want a small scroll written. You will write it for me. This is to be posted and heralded in every hamlet and city, so every person may read it or have it read to him.
5: I understand, Your Majesty.
6: I will tell you what to write. You ready?
5: Yes, Your Majesty.
6: I, Nebuchadnezzar, the king, unto all people, nations, and languages that dwell in all the earth, peace be multiplied unto you. I thought it good to show the signs and wonders that the God from on high hath wrought towards me. How great are his signs, and how mighty are his wonders. His kingdom is an everlasting kingdom, and his dominion is from generation to generation. I, Nebuchadnezzar, was at ease in my house. I wanted for nothing. I was flourishing with praise and honor and glory and wealth. I lay down to sleep, and I dreamed a dream that made me afraid. And the thoughts upon my bed and the visions of my head alarmed me.
7: Nebuchadnezzar, wake up! Wake up! Wake up! You must have been dreaming.
8: Who are you?
7: I'm the queen, and you're at the royal palace, remember?
8: Oh, I must have been dreaming. Oh, it was terrible.
7: Oh, the last time you dreamed, you couldn't even remember it. Daniel had to tell you what you dreamed.
8: I remember this one all right, and it was terrible. It must have some awful meaning.
7: Oh, your dreams usually do. Was there an image in this dream?
8: Oh, no. Worse things than images. And terrible things happened so fast I could hardly keep up with them.
7: These terrible things, did they happen to you?
8: No, not in the dream. Oh, but they refer to me, I'm sure of that. And I've got to know exactly what it means.
7: Why don't you tell me your dream? I'd love to hear it.
8: Well, first of all, I saw a tree. A big tree that stood in the very center of the earth. The tree grew and was strong. It grew until the top of it reached heaven, and it spread out over the whole earth. The leaves of the tree were fair, lots of good fruit, food for all. The beasts of the field, the birds of the air, and the fowls all found shelter and food under this tree. The tree brought comfort and happiness to all the earth. Then a holy watcher came down from out of heaven and cried aloud. I remember his exact words.
9: Hew down the tree and cut off its branches. Strip off its leaves and scatter its fruit. Let the beasts flee from under it and the birds from its branches. But leave the stump of its roots in the earth, bound with a band of iron and brass amid the tender grass of the field. Let him be wet with the dew of heaven. Let his lot be with the beasts in the grass of the earth. Let his mind be changed from a man's, and let a beast's mind be given to him, and let seven times pass over him.
7: I don't see anything so terrible about that dream.
8: You don't? Well, what if it refers to me?
7: You're the king. Order your wise men to interpret the dream. Then you'll know exactly what's going to happen. Why don't you send for Daniel?
6: No. No, I think I'll give the other wise men a chance first.
7: But they failed before.
6: Yes, but this time I remember the dream. And it seems so explicit and definite, I'm sure they can interpret it. I'll give the necessary orders the first thing in the morning. Right now, I'm going to try to get some more sleep. Do you have all that, Scribe?
5: Yes, Your Majesty.
6: Therefore, early in the morning, I made a decree ordering all the wise men of Babylon to appear before me that they might be told my dream and tell me the interpretation thereof. Then came in the magicians, the enchanters, the astrologers, the wise men. Wise men, if such you are all members of my court. You make up my inner, my most trustworthy counsel. Marvel not that I sent for you. Marvel rather that I, Nebuchadnezzar, king of Babylon, am forgiving and long-suffering. For indeed, have I forgotten how you failed to tell me the secret of my last dream?
10: His Majesty had another dream?
6: I did.
11: Tell us the dream, O king, and we will give you its interpretation.
6: Well, in my dream I saw and beheld a tree in the very midst of the earth, and the height thereof was... This is the dream that I dreamed. Therefore, wise men, give me the interpretation thereof.
10: Yes, we will, Your Majesty. Yes, we will.
11: Indeed, we will. And if it please His Majesty remembered the dream unusually well and described it better than a professional scribe could have done.
10: Well, that's true. Indeed, it is. It is. Yes, indeed.
6: Yes, but what does this mean, the dream?
10: The dream? The dream.
11: Will His Majesty please review again the dream for us?
6: In my dream, I saw and beheld a tree in the very midst... Oh, you can't interpret it. You're just stalling for time.
10: But if His Majesty will just relate it to us...
6: I guess I should have known better than to trust you. I should have called Daniel.
10: Daniel, Your Majesty?
6: Yes, Daniel. The spirit of the God of heaven is in him. He will interpret my dream.
10: So will we, Your Majesty, given a little more time.
11: All we need is a little time to think. I mean, consolidate our thoughts.
6: Lies.
10: We have interpreted many dreams, Your Majesty.
6: My dreams?
10: No, not yours, Your Majesty, but others.
6: Whose?
10: Well, there was a... First, there was a... Well,
11: many others, Your Majesty.
6: Name me just one.
11: Mine. Yes, mine.
6: Did it come true, the interpretation?
11: Oh, of course, Your Majesty.
6: Yes, I'm sure it did. Enough of this farce. Scribe, send for Daniel. I think he's in the east wing of the palace. Have him come here at once.
5: Yes, Your Majesty.
11: If it please His Majesty, I have much to do in the temple. With His Majesty's permission, I shall withdraw.
10: Yes, we have an early meeting with this.
6: No, you remain here, all of you, right here. I want you to listen to a real wise man, Daniel.
12: Long live the king.
6: Daniel, last night I dreamed another dream. These wise men standing before us couldn't give me the interpretation, so I sent for you. The spirit of the God in heaven is in you, and no secret evadeth you. So tell me the meaning of my dream.
12: As my lord the king wishes.
6: Well, Daniel, as I slept on my bed, I dreamed a dream and beheld a tree in the very midst. That was my dream, Daniel. And I charge thee, declare unto me the interpretation thereof. For as much as all the wise men of my kingdom are not able to make known unto me the interpretation, but thou art able to, Daniel, for the spirit of the holy God is in thee.
5: For a time Daniel did not speak, but was filled with alarm as he realized the terrible meaning of the dream.
12: O king, live forever. The dream thou dreamed is... If it pleases Majesty, I would rather not tell its meaning.
6: Well, I gather that the dream means something evil. Evil for me?
12: My lord, the dream is for those that hate you, and the interpretation for your enemies.
6: Oh, is it that bad?
12: O king, The God of heaven hath laid upon me the solemn duty of revealing to you the judgment that is about to fall upon you because of your pride and arrogance.
8: Well, I do not permit anyone to talk to me like this. I am the king. All right, Daniel. Proceed.
12: I'm sorry for all this, Your Majesty, but I must interpret the dream correctly, regardless of what you may do to me. His Majesty must realize the terrible import of the dream.
8: I'm afraid I do, Daniel.
12: The tree that thou sawest, O King, the tree which grew and was strong, providing shelter and comfort to both birds and beasts of the earth, that tree, O King, is you. You have become a great monarch, and your dominion reaches to the ends of the earth.
13: Now, why didn't we think of that?
12: In your dream, you saw a watcher and an holy one coming down from heaven, saying, "Hew down the tree and destroy it, but leave the stump and its roots in the earth, bound with a band of iron and brass, and let his lot be with the beasts of the field till 7 times pass over him."
8: If the tree represents me, then what is this meaning of the hewing down?
12: Your kingdom shall be taken from you, O King.
8: Oh, but the stump and the roots of the earth, what does that mean?
12: Thy kingdom will not be taken away permanently.
8: My roots are still there to spring up again. Is that it?
12: Yes, Your Majesty.
8: In the dream, he was to eat grass. His mind was to be changed to a beast's. And the dew of heaven was to wet him until 7 times pass over him. What does all that mean?
12: Your Majesty, you are to dwell with the beasts of the field.
8: With the beasts? Of the field? Me?
12: It is the decree of the Most High God, Your Majesty.
8: How long will I be like a beast?
12: Until 7 times pass over you, or 7 years, Your Majesty. Until you come to know that the Most High rules the kingdom of men and gives it to whom he will. But know this, Your Majesty. Whereas it was commanded to leave the stump and the roots of the tree, thy kingdom shall be made sure for you from the time you know that heaven rules, even His Majesty's kingdom.
8: These things, Daniel, are true. There is no altering the decree of your God.
12: O King, let my counsel be acceptable unto you. Break off your sins by right doing, and your iniquities by showing mercy to the oppressed, that there may be perhaps a lengthening of your tranquility.
8: If I do this, if I leave off sinning and worship the God of heaven, this terrible thing will not happen to me?
12: That is the decree from the throne of God, Your Majesty.
8: Just how do I do this right doing you speak of?
12: Know this, O King. You are richly blessed with talent and ambition, kindness and understanding. Yet you have let self-indulgence, pride, and the flattery of your officers cause you to exalt yourself above the God who has given you life and power. Repent and follow after the counsel of the God of heaven, and the judgment of God will not fall on you.
8: It shall be done, Daniel.
14: For a time, the warning and counsel of Daniel was heeded by Nebuchadnezzar. But as the weeks and months passed, the king indulged his pride until he lost confidence in Daniel's interpretation of the dream and jested at his former fear.
8: My dear, look about you. What do you see?
7: What do I see? Well, many things. Many beautiful things. The lofty and mighty walls of Babylon, unrivaled in the world. I see magnificent buildings, well-ordered streets, happy people. In short, my dear husband and king, I see Babylon. Babylon, the city beautiful, the city that is the wonder and marvel of the world.
8: And what does it all signify?
7: Babylon?
8: Everything around you, these hanging gardens, the palace, everything.
7: Well, to me, my lord, it means that the God of heaven has given you outstanding talents. He has accorded you rule over the most powerful nation in the world. He has blessed and is blessing you.
8: Say that again, please.
7: The God of heaven has given my lord...
8: That's what I thought you said. The God of heaven hasn't done a thing for me. I did it myself. I built Babylon. I expanded my kingdom to the four corners of the earth. I and I alone did it.
7: But I thought you told Daniel it was his God...
8: It doesn't make any difference what I told Daniel. That was weeks ago. Now I see that it wasn't anyone but me. Me, King Nebuchadnezzar, ruler of the earth, builder extraordinary. Me. Understand?
7: I understand that you're back to your old self.
6: You bet I am. And don't ever forget it.
7: Long live King Nebuchadnezzar, giver of life, glory of Babylon, son of the gods. Long may he live and reign over Babylon.
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14: Nebuchadnezzar, king of Babylon, was determined in his heart to obey the advice of Daniel and follow after the righteousness of God. But as the weeks and months passed, the king indulged his pride until he lost confidence in Daniel's interpretation of the dream and jested at his former fears.
6: Scribe! Scribe!
15: Long live the king!
6: Send messages to all my counselors, except Daniel and his three companions. Summon them to a special council meeting tomorrow at high noon.
15: Yes, your majesty. Long live the king. Long live the king.
10: You're not worried?
11: No, of course not.
10: What if the king wants us for some impossible task? Or has decided to behead us? Fire us, get rid of us.
11: I know what he wants, and just about what he is going to say, almost his exact words. Wise men, counselors, he will say, I have decided to re-establish the worship of our own Babylonian gods.
10: Now what gives you the idea that his majesty is going to say that?
11: These things are religious, and I know religion. I am the high priest. His majesty grows weary of being subservient to Daniel and Daniel's god. The king's appetite for self-indulgence and ambition are now reappearing. He will soon be his old self again. And with the proper help from us, the king will be even more anxious to receive personal glory and exaltation. I can practically hear the king as he greets us with his changed attitude. Wise men, astrologers, counselors, you are assembled here because I ordered it. You are the
6: crown's official counselors. Know this. I am still king of Babylon. I am still master of my own destiny. I obey and pay homage to no one. I am weary of heeding the counsel of Daniel and worshiping his god. Henceforth, I shall heed my own counsel and obey my own words and worship our own gods.
10: Long live the king!
16: Long live the king!
14: Just 1 year from the day King Nebuchadnezzar had had the dream, he was proudly walking in the royal palace.
6: I have made an important decision, Chief Counselor.
10: Yes, Your Majesty.
6: Has there ever been a monarch with more power than I possess?
10: Never, Your Majesty.
6: And am I not the greatest builder of all time?
10: Even Nimrod, with his Tower of Babel, knew nothing whatsoever about building compared to you, Your Majesty.
6: Ah, my dear wise man. I shall therefore exhibit my greatness for all the world to admire. Whereas I have been given to kindness, justice, and mercy, I shall become hard, oppressive. I shall tax my people far beyond what they have known in the past. And I shall use the proceeds to build the greatest monument to greatness any man ever dreamed of. I shall build another hanging garden.
10: Another one, Your Majesty?
6: Yes.
10: But, Your Majesty, you've already built the most beautiful hanging garden in all the world.
6: But none like this one. It shall be a wonder of the world, a monument to me, Nebuchadnezzar, monarch of the world.
10: Yes, Your Majesty. Long live the king!
6: Is not this great Babylon, which I have built by my mighty power, as a royal residence and for the glory of my majesty?
9: O King Nebuchadnezzar, the appointed time of thy judgment has come. The kingdom is departed from thee. They shall drive thee from men, and thy dwelling shall be with the beasts of the field. They shall make thee to eat grass as oxen, and seven times shall pass over thee, until thou know that the Most High ruleth in the kingdoms of men, and giveth it to whomsoever he will.
10: Your Majesty! Your Majesty! The thunder! The lightning did it! But I saw no lightning, more like a mighty voice from heaven. Your Majesty, what's the matter? Get away! Get away! Scribe! God, help! Help! Your Majesty, get away from me!
17: There's something wrong here, sir.
10: Yes, God, His Majesty.
17: Is something wrong with His Majesty, sir?
10: Oh, he's suddenly gone berserk, insane. Grab him.
17: No, sir, I'm not touching His Majesty.
10: Well, call your men, then, and have them catch His Majesty and take him inside the palace.
17: I can't, sir. Strict orders. We are never to touch the person of His Majesty upon pain of death.
10: But we must not let His Majesty be seen in this condition.
17: I'm sorry, sir.
10: Then close the gates and doors so he'll be confined to this portion of the palace and gardens.
17: Yes, sir.
10: Do so at once.
17: Yes, sir.
10: Oh, I'll call an emergency meeting of the council. Facts, gentlemen. What is to be done about it?
11: You say he suddenly went insane, wildly insane?
10: His Majesty's eyes turned cold, cruel. His fingers curled up like claws, and he began acting like a maniac, an animal.
11: Could it be the fulfillment of the decree of Daniel's God?
10: Well, I thought about that too, but no, it can't be. And may I remind you that we are here to decide what to do about His Majesty, not why or how it happened.
11: Well, according to our law, there is nothing we can do. We don't dare dethrone Nebuchadnezzar and put some of our own number on the throne. On the other hand, it is obvious he can't rule in his present condition.
10: It also seems unwise to let His Majesty be seen. Soon it would be known far and wide, and our influence on world affairs would cease. Egypt would rebel. Tyre, Judah, Armenia, they'd all rebel, and Babylon as a world empire would end.
11: Well, we must avoid that by all means.
10: But how?
11: In interpreting the dream, did not Daniel tell Nebuchadnezzar that he would live as a beast with the beast?
10: That would solve our problem.
11: Also, my dear fellows, His Majesty might not survive eating and sleeping with beasts. It would then be up to us to name his successor.
10: All in favor of driving His Majesty out of Babylon and unto the wild beasts, so signify.

0: quiet the fish biting, Father.
1: Oh, want to quit and go home?
0: No, not yet. I want to catch at least one fish.
1: Well, we'll stay an hour longer, all right? Then we'll go.
0: All right, Father, look. What is that?
1: What is what?
0: That animal.
1: Oh, I don't know. Looks like, almost like a man.
0: It's eating grass like a cow. And has long claws like a bird. And it's on all fours like a lion.
1: Oh, now I know what it is. It is a man. That, my son, is the king of our great Babylon, King Nebuchadnezzar.
0: How could that thing be king?
1: He doesn't actually rule now, not since he's been in that condition. As long as he lives, though, he is king. It's the law.
0: How did he get that way?
1: He's being punished, so it said. Seems as though he took all the credit to himself for building up the great kingdom of Babylon. He wouldn't admit that the Most High God rules the kingdom of men and gives it to whom he will. So God humbled him.
0: A god did that? Do gods really have that much power?
1: It seems that Daniel's God, the God of creation, does.
2: In spite of all that Nebuchadnezzar's counselors could do, the world soon learned of the king's plight. For 7 years, the world knew and marveled. For 7 years, the once mighty monarch slept, ate, and lived with the beasts of the field. At the end of the 7 years...
3: My nails, like claws. My skin, animal skin. Oh, the dream. Daniel, I was wrong. The God of heaven does rule in the dominions of men. He maketh kings. He taketh away. He creates. He destroys. Great and mighty is the Most High. I honor and praise him. His kingdom is from generation to generation, forever and ever. The God of heaven doeth according to his will in heaven and among the inhabitants of earth. And none can stay his hand. Great and mighty is thy name, O God of Daniel. I thank thee for the might of thy power and the justice.
4: I hear the king is back, restored to sanity.
5: Nebuchadnezzar is back.
6: Now we'll have a king again. Nebuchadnezzar is returned.
7: He's sane.
5: Once again, he sits on the throne of Babylon.
6: He got back today.
7: Long live the king.
8: Hurrah for Nebuchadnezzar.
9: Long live the king.
10: Long live the king.
1: He's really back?
11: Yes, he got back today.
1: And he's sane?
11: He's his old self again, ambitious, full of energy, wise, and understanding.
1: Are we still his special counselors?
11: That remains to be seen.
1: Is that why the special assembly is called into session?
11: Oh, no. His Majesty the King has called a general assembly for all his subjects, has a special announcement to make.

0: princes, all people of Babylon, His Majesty King Nebuchadnezzar will himself make an important announcement.
1: Long live the king!
2: I, Nebuchadnezzar, king of Babylon, take this opportunity to make known to all people everywhere that the God of heaven is mighty and just. His works are truth. His ways are just. I walked in pride, but he humbled me. For this I praise, extol, and honor the King of Kings, the God of creation.
0: This public proclamation, in which Nebuchadnezzar acknowledged the mercy and goodness and authority of God, was the last act of his life to be recorded in sacred history.
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6: Goodbye, everyone. 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

There is power in sacred music. This kind of music found in great hymns can lift our spirits, give us courage, and move us to righteous action. It can bring us peace, build our faith, comfort the weary, console those who mourn, and inspire us to endure to the end. In short, sacred music has boundless powers to spiritually move us and help us feel closer to God. There's something about inspired music that resonates deep in our souls, connecting us with heaven. It's remarkable that a simple combination of notes can create a melody that speaks to us all, regardless of our language or culture. When combined with lyrics that promote faith, hope, and trust in God, sacred music becomes truly powerful. It's been said that some of the greatest sermons are preached by the singing of hymns. Take, for example, the hymn, "Be Still, My Soul." Be still, my soul, the Lord is on thy side. With patience, bear thy cross of grief or pain. Leave to thy God to order and provide. In every change, he, faithful, will remain. Be still, my soul, thy best, thy heavenly friend. Through thorny ways leads to a joyful end. Or the hymn, "Praise to the Lord the Almighty." Praise to the Lord, who doth prosper thy way and defend thee. Surely his goodness and mercy shall ever attend thee. Ponder anew what the Almighty can do, who with his love doth befriend thee. Sermons taught through sacred music stay with us long after the music fades. The lyrics, melody, and feelings they inspire can remain in our hearts, ready to be called upon as we encounter the challenges of life. Even when we feel alone, afraid, or weak, we can draw strength from sacred music. One hymn offers this simple invitation. Think a sacred song. The words will give you power. Think the melody, and in that very hour, your heart and mind will open to let the Spirit in, and you will feel His comfort again. Think a sacred song when scared or feeling bad. Hum the quiet tune whenever you are sad. Your heart and mind will open to let the Spirit in, and you will feel His comfort again.

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Until we meet again, may peace be with you this day and always.

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1: The hymn "Eternal Father, Strong to Save" is a favorite hymn for many Christians across diverse contexts. First published in an English language hymnal in the 1860s, it has been a mainstay in hymnals since then, a hymn of prayer to God for safety and provision amid the turmoil of life. The hymn makes use of seafaring imagery, which is likely why soon after its initial publication, it became associated with the United States Navy, eventually becoming the official Navy hymn. This association makes sense as we explore the text, which begins with this stanza. "Eternal Father, strong to save, whose arm hath bound the restless wave, who bates the mighty ocean deep, its own appointed limits keep. Oh, hear us when we cry to thee for those in peril on the sea." The stanzas proceed to recall moments in Scripture when God was present to those across diverse journeys in their pathways of life. We open today's program with this hymn, sung by the choir of St. John's College.

Eternal Father, Strong to Save, text by William Whiting and music by John V. Dykes. Christopher Robinson conducted the choir of St. John's College with accompanist Alan Walker. We continue with more hymnody with water imagery with our next hymn, My Life Flows On in Endless Song, more commonly known by its secondary title, How Can I Keep from Singing? With this hymn, we recall the gospel text appointed for this week in worship, an account of Jesus walking on water. When the disciples saw him, they were afraid, thinking he was a ghost, but he told them, "Take heart, it is I. Do not be afraid." In the hymn we'll hear next, we hear a refrain that invites in us that same calm and trust. No storm can shake my inmost calm, while to that rock I'm clinging. Since Christ is Lord of heaven and earth, how can I keep from singing? We'll hear a setting of the hymn by American composer Eric Nelson. Nelson's setting begins with gentle a cappella treble singing, and soon it becomes clear that the music also includes familiar hymn tunes that people may not associate with this particular hymn. Listen for those tunes and consider what they evoke for you.

We heard My Life Flows On, an Endless Song, How Can I Keep From Singing, hymn by Robert Lowry and arranged by Eric Nelson. John Ferguson conducted the St. Olaf Cantorai of Northfield, Minnesota. 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You can also find us on social media on Facebook and Instagram. After the disciples saw Jesus walking on the sea, Peter spoke up, wanting yet more proof that it was really him. "Lord, if it is you, command me to come to you on the water." Jesus did just that. So Peter stepped out on the sea, felt afraid, and began to sink, crying out for Jesus. The gospel writer describes the end of the scene this way. Jesus immediately reached out his hand and caught him, saying to him, "You of little faith, why did you doubt?" When they got into the boat, the wind ceased, and those in the boat worshipped him, saying, "Truly, you are the Son of God." We hear now a sung account of this event in the life of Jesus by composer Noble Kane. Listen for how the composer sets the text with dramatic turns of dynamics and texture.

J. Michael Thompson conducted the Schola Cantorum of St. Peter the Apostle in Chicago, Illinois. They sang Noble Cain's musical setting of verses from Matthew 14, "In the night Christ came walking." Our next piece of music is a gospel hymn, "Take My Hand, Precious Lord." In light of our Matthew reading for this week, we might imagine these words being sung by Peter or by others of the disciples as they saw Jesus walking on the water but struggled to believe that it was him. The first stanza prays, "Precious Lord, take my hand, lead me on, let me stand. I am tired, I am weak, I am worn. Through the storm, through the night, lead me on to the light. Take my hand, precious Lord, lead me home."

Take My Hand, Precious Lord, a hymn by Thomas A. Dorsey, arranged by Ed Lajeski, and sung by the St. Olaf Choir with Anton Armstrong conducting. Our final piece on today's program is It Is Well With My Soul, a text by Horatio G. Spafford, set to the music of Philip Bliss and arranged by Renee Clausen. We'll hear it sung by the Wartburg Choir of Waverly, Iowa, under the direction of Lee Nelson. In Psalm 85, appointed for worship this week to accompany the narrative of Jesus walking on water, the psalmist includes these words: "Let me hear what God the Lord will speak, for he will speak peace to his people, to his faithful, to those who turn to him in their hearts." We give thanks for the peace of God that passes all understanding in our final hymn of today's program. The composer of this hymn lived through a traumatic family event as a young adult, when his wife and daughters were in a tragic steamship accident that killed more than 200 people, including his four daughters. As Spafford traveled overseas after the tragedy and passed the site of the accident, he began writing the words to this hymn. In light of that story of heartache, we hear these words from the hymn writer: "When peace like a river attendeth my way, when sorrows like sea billows roll, whatever my lot, thou hast taught me to say, it is well with my soul."

Sing for Joy explores in sacred music the biblical themes of Christian worship each week throughout the liturgical year. Your host is Reverend Alexandra Jacob. The series is a production of St. Olaf College. 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Sing for Joy's music director is Andrew Jacob. Our communications coordinator is Carolyn Pearson. The program is engineered and edited by Grant Fraguelli and Mia Pardo. Sean Tonko is the program's producer, and our executive producer is Jeffrey O'Donnell. 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

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We'll begin with Scherzo No. 2 in B-flat minor by Frédéric Chopin. It'll be performed by Yun-Di Lee.

That was Scherzo No. 2 in B-flat minor by Frédéric Chopin, performed by Yandi Li playing the piano. Up next by Antonin Dvorak, we'll have the third movement from Violin Concerto in A minor, opus No. 53. It'll be performed by Itzhak Perlman playing the violin with the London Philharmonic Orchestra and Daniel Barenboim conducting.

That was the third movement from Violin Concerto in A Minor, opus number 53, composed by Antonín Dvořák and performed by the London Philharmonic Orchestra, with Itzhak Perlman playing the violin and Daniel Barenboim conducting. Up next, composed by Luigi Boccherini, we'll have the Allegro Moderato section from Cello Concerto number 9 in B-flat major, performed by Matt Heimovitz playing cello, with the English Chamber Orchestra and Andrew Davis conducting.

That was the Allegro Moderato section, the first movement from Cello's Concerto, rather, number 9 in B-flat major by Luigi Boccherini, performed by Matt Heimowitz playing the cello with the English Chamber Orchestra and Andrew Davis conducting. My name is Daniel, and you're listening to WAUS 90.7 FM, Your Classical Connection. 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To begin the second half of this 9 o'clock hour, we'll have the Theme and Variations movement from Piano Sonata No. 30 in E major, Opus No. 109 by Beethoven.

That was the third movement, titled Theme and Variations, from Piano Sonata No. 30 in E Major, Opus No. 109, composed by Beethoven. It was performed by Richard Good playing the piano. Up next, by Paul Hindemith, we'll have Funeral Music, performed by Kim Kashkashian playing the viola with the Stuttgart Chamber Orchestra, and Dennis Russell Davies conducting.

That was Funeral Music by Paul Hindemith. It was performed by Kim Kashkashian playing the viola with the Stuttgart Chamber Orchestra and Dennis Russell Davies conducting. We will close with Scherzo Tarantella for piano and violin, composed by Henryk Wieniawski. It will be performed by Joshua Bell playing the violin and Samuel Sanders playing the piano.

That was Scherzo Tarantella for piano and violin by Henryk Wieniawski, performed by Joshua Bell playing the violin and Samuel Sanders playing the piano. My name is Daniel, and we've come to the close of our 9 o'clock hour of Michiana Classics. 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From the John and Dee Dee Howard Studios on the campus of Andrews University, this is WAUS Berrien Springs, South Bend. 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

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We'll be looking forward to three pieces by Johann Caspar Merz, Leos Janacek, and Johann Sebastian Bach. We'll begin with the music of Merz, Fantasy on Themes from Verdi's Il Trovatore, opus number 8 and number 27, performed by Pepe Romero playing the guitar.

That was Fantasy on Themes from Verdi's Il Trovatore, opus number 8, number 27 by Johann Caspar Merz, performed by Pepe Romero playing the guitar. Up next by Leos Janacek, we'll have Rhapsody for Orchestra, performed by the Royal Concertgebouw Orchestra with Mark Elder conducting.

That was Rhapsody for Orchestra, titled Teres Bulba by Leos Janacek. It was performed by the Royal Concertgebouw Orchestra with Mark Elder conducting. My name is Daniel, and this is WAUS 90.7 FM, your classical connection. We'll close with the music of Johann Sebastian Bach, Concerto for Flute, Violin, and Keyboard in A Minor. Mary Perejia is playing the piano, Kenneth Salido is playing the violin, Jamie Martin is playing the flute, Jakob Lindberg is playing the lute, alongside the Academy of St. Martin in the Fields, with Mary Perejia conducting as well.

That was Concerto for Flute, Violin, and Keyboard in A Minor by Johann Sebastian Bach, performed by Murray Perahia playing the piano, Kenneth Cilero playing the violin, Jamie Martin playing the flute, and Jakob Lindberg playing the lute with the Academy of St. Martin in the Fields, with Murray Perahia conducting as well. My name is Daniel, and you're listening to WAUS 90.7 FM, your classical connection. 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

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Good morning, I'm Jeff Smith. Coming up in this 11 o'clock hour, we've got music from Emmanuel Chabrier. We'll hear his Suite Pastoral from the Vienna Philharmonic. That's coming up in just about 35 minutes. Our featured work this hour is by Tchaikovsky. It's the Orchestral Suite number 2 in C minor, Opus 53, a performance from the New Philharmonia Orchestra and Antal Doraty.

conductor Antal Durrani with the new Philharmonia Orchestra and the music of Tchaikovsky. That was the Orchestral Suite, number 2 in C major, Opus 53. Here with your Classical Connection, 90.7 FM, I'm Jeff Smith. Next from Emmanuel Chabrier, it's the Suite Pastorale with the Vienna Philharmonic and John Elliott Gardner.

John Elliott Gardner, conductor with the Vienna Philharmonic, for the music of Emmanuel Chabrier. That was the Sweet Pastoral on your Classical Connection, 90.7 FM. 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

Good afternoon. My name's Jeff Smith, and on this hour of classical music on your Classical Connection, we've got music from Strauss on the way as Sinfonia Domestica with the Royal Concertgebouw. That's coming up. And right now from Vivaldi, it's the Concerto for Two Violins and Two Cellos. So dueling strings here. Peter Hansen, Walter Reiter with Jane Coe and David Watkin, and the English Concert with conductor Trevor Pinnock. The music of Vivaldi, the Concerto for Two Violins and Two Cellos in G major.

Vivaldi's Concerto for Two Violins and Two Cellos in G Major. That was Peter Hansen and Walter Reiter at the violin parts there. The cellists were Jane Coe and David Watkin there with the English Concert and conductor Trevor Pinnock. Our featured work is by Richard Strauss. It's the Sinfonia Domestica, Opus 53. Here's the Royal Concertgebouw and conductor Lauren Mazel.

Lauren Mazel and the Royal Concertgebouw Orchestra for the music of Richard Strauss, the Sinfonia Domestica, Opus 53, on your Classical Connection 90.7 FM. 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

Straight ahead in this 1 o'clock hour, it's the music of Chopin. Here's the Piano Concerto No. 2 in F minor, Opus 21. George Bolette is the pianist with the Moscow Virtuosi and conductor Charles Dutoit.

Conductor Charles Dutoit and the Moscow Virtuosi featuring Georges Bolette and the music of Chopin. That was the Piano Concerto No. 2 in F minor, Opus 21. 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Next, from Antonin Dvorak, it's the Hero's Song. Here's the Scottish National Orchestra.

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That was the Scottish National Orchestra and Nimi Järve on your Classical Connection 90.7 FM. 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

Good afternoon. This is Michiana Classics. My name's Jeff Smith, and coming up on this 2 o'clock hour, we've got music for you from Joseph Suk, and also a featured work this hour is by Rene Gerber, and that's coming up in just a little bit. Right now, it's the Joseph Suk Fantastic Scherzo, Opus 25. Let's see if you think it's fantastic. Here's the Czech Philharmonic Orchestra and Sir Charles Mackerras.

Sir Charles Mackerras and the Czech Philharmonic Orchestra for the music of Josef Suk, the Fantastic Scherzo, Opus 25, on your Classical Connection 90.7 FM. Our featured work is by Rene Gerber. It's the Old Farmer's Almanac, and a performance here from the George Enescu Philharmonic Orchestra,

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1: 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Later on this hour, a composer from Cuba. Right now, we'll be hearing from Frédéric Chopin at the piano, as he often was and was most comfortable at. Maria João Pires playing the Fantasy in F Minor, Opus 49.

Maria João Pires at the piano, the Fantasy in F minor, Opus 49 by Frédéric Chopin. 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We'll listen to the Hollywood Bowl Symphony Orchestra next, and Felix Slatkin playing music by a teenaged Felix Mendelssohn, the overture to Shakespeare's play A Midsummer Night's Dream.

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Over the course of his career, Antonio Vivaldi wrote approximately 5 billion concertos. Slight exaggeration, but not by much. But not all of these concertos are strict concertos in the sense that we would think of them for solo instrument and orchestra. Some of them are really ensemble concertos, like this one. It's in G minor, RV number is 103. It's played by La Pastorella Ensemble.

Antonio Vivaldi, a concerto in G minor, RV number 103, played by La Pastorella Ensemble. 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I'm Simon Luke Brown, glad you're with me. We turn now to Cuban composer Leo Brouwer. He was born in 1939, he's still alive, born in Havana, Cuba, and is one of the most prominent 20th century guitar composers. He's written a ton of concertos as well as solo works for guitar. This one is called the Concerto de Toronto. It's his fourth guitar concerto. We'll hear the third movement, Tempo Libero, going to Allegro. Ricardo Cobo plays the solo.

Guitar Concerto No. 4, subtitled From Toronto, by Cuban composer of Dutch heritage, Leo Brouwer. This is your Classical Connection, 90.7 FM. Ricardo Kobel played the guitar solo in that piece. That was the third movement, by the way. Pro Musica Kiev was the orchestra with Richard Kapp leading. We'll close the hour with some selections from Book 2 of Johannes Brahms' Paganini Variations. Jean-Yves Thibaudet is at the piano.

Johannes Brahms, under the spell, as so many composers were, of Niccolo Paganini's 24th Violin Caprice. That was book two from Brahms' Paganini Variations. Jean-Yves Thibaudet was playing the piano.

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On the web, we are waus.org. This is your Classical Connection, 90.7 FM. We'll start off this hour with a little bit of chamber orchestra music by Benjamin Britten, The Simple Symphony, compiled from tunes that he had written as a child. Each movement has some rather alliterative title. And the third movement, which we'll hear played by the London Chamber Orchestra under Christopher Warren Green, is called The Sentimental Sarabande.

The sentimental Sarabande from The Simple Symphony, alliterative music there by Benjamin Britten, who had an alliterative name. What do you know about that? Christopher Warren Green was directing the London Chamber Orchestra. Next up, we'll be hearing from the Serenade No. 10 in B-flat major for winds by Wolfgang Mozart, K No. 361, often called the Gran Partita, though that inscription on the autograph manuscript is not in Mozart's hand. We'll hear the second movement, the Minuet and Trio.

The Gran Partita, Serenade No. 10 in B-flat major for winds by Wolfgang Mozart. The second movement, the Minuet and Trio, members of the Orpheus Chamber Orchestra performed. This is Your Classical Connection, 90.7 FM. Coming up next, it's a fellow by the name of François Born, Fantasia Brillante on themes from Carmen, the ever-popular source of instrumental fantasies. We'll hear Wayne Hedrick playing the flute with the Air Command Combat Heritage of America Band with Lowell Graham.

François Bourne, the fantasy brilliant, on themes from Bizet's opera Carmen. Wayne Hedrick was playing the flute solo, and Lowell Graham was conducting the Air Combat Command Heritage of America Band. This is your Classical Connection, 90.7 FM. Later on this hour, we'll be hearing from Sergei Rachmaninoff, his first published opus. Right now, it's the String Quartet No. 14 in D minor by Franz Schubert, the first movement.

The Emerson String Quartet playing Franz Schubert's Quartet No. 14 in D minor, the first movement. Sometimes the quartet has been called the Death and the Maiden Quartet. This is your Classical Connection, 90.7 FM. Sergei Rachmaninoff's first published work was his first piano concerto in the rather difficult key of F-sharp minor. We'll hear the finale of that concerto played by Jean-Yves Thibaudet with Vladimir Ashkenazy at the helm of the Cleveland Orchestra.

Vladimir Ashkenazy conducting the Cleveland Orchestra with pianist Jean-Yves Thibaudet. The Piano Concerto No. 1 in F-sharp minor, Opus 1, third movement, Sergei Rachmaninoff's music. Last on this hour, it's an excerpt from Antonio Vivaldi's Four Seasons, the first movement of the concerto called Autumn. Arnie Roth plays the violin solo.

First movement of Autumn from the Four Seasons by Antonio Vivaldi, published in his Opus No. 8, The Contrast Between Harmony and Invention. Arne Roth played the violin solo with Musica Anima. Broadcasting from the John and Dee Dee Howard Studios on the campus of Andrews University, this is WAUS Berrien Springs South Bend. On the web, we are waus.org. 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I'm Simon Luke Brown, and we'll start this hour off with a work that was originally written for violin and orchestra by Camille Saint-Saëns, transcription here for cello and piano. This is the Avenaise Opus 83 by Saint-Saëns. Yo-Yo Ma plays the cello with Catherine Stott at the piano.

Yo-Yo Ma playing the cello and Catherine Stott playing the piano in a transcription of the Havanaise Opus 83, originally for violin and orchestra by Camille Saint-Saëns. This is your Classical Connection, 90.7 FM. Next up, a little bit of one of the unfinished symphonies by Robert Schumann, the symphony in G minor without Opus number 29, sometimes called the Zwickau Symphony. It's the first movement played by John Elliott Gardner and the Revolutionary and Romantic Orchestra.

John Elliott Gardiner and the Revolutionary and Romantic Orchestra, the first movement from Robert Schumann's Symphony in G Minor without Opus Number 29. We turn to a little bit of film music next. Franz Waxman is a name that you'll see pop up every now and then in Hollywood films of the late Golden Age. This particular film, The Paradise Case, is from 1947. And from the music for that film, Waxman arranged a rhapsody for piano and orchestra, which we'll hear played by Pierre Lane and the Queensland Symphony.

Lane. That was the Paradise Case 1947 film, scored by Franz Waxman, the orchestral work that he extracted from it, the Rhapsody for Piano and Orchestra. This is your Classical Connection, 90.7 FM. A little chamber music by Johannes Brahms next, brought to us courtesy of the Amadeus Quartet and violist Cecil Aronowitz. It's the String Quintet No. 1 in F major, Opus 88, first movement.

Amadeus Quartet with Cecil Aronowitz playing the additional viola, the string quintet number 1 in F major, opus 88. We heard the first movement music of Johannes Brahms. 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Last on this hour, music by one of the closest figures that Brahms had to a protege, Antonin Dvorak, his Othello Overture, based on the Shakespeare character, opus 93. Claudio Abbado conducts the Berlin Philharmonic.

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This is WAUS, your classical connection. I'm Simon Luke Brown, happy to have you with me this evening. We'll start off with one of the Leonore overtures by Ludwig van Beethoven, the one opera that he wrote during his lifetime, Fidelio. Well, let's just say the overture went through a number of incarnations before he was finally satisfied with it. But as concert works, they're all great. We'll hear number 2, Opus 72.

Otto Klemperer and the Philharmonia Orchestra playing Beethoven, the Leonora Overture No. 2, Opus 72. This is your Classical Connection, 90.7 FM. Coming up next, it's Wolfgang Amadeus Mozart, who we're not sure if Beethoven ever actually met. There's a legend about that. It's Mozart's Horn Concerto No. 4 in E-flat major, K No. 495. Jacob Slagter is playing the horn in the first movement with the Royal Concertgebouw Orchestra under Nikolaus Harnoncourt.

Nikolaus Harnoncourt leading the Royal Concertgebouw Orchestra with horn player Jacob Slagter playing the solo. That was Mozart's fourth horn concerto in E-flat major, the Allegro Maestoso. This is your Classical Connection, 90.7 FM. A little bit of chamber music from Julius Röntgen. Interesting figure, came from, had mixed ancestry, actually. He was Dutch and German. And this is his Fantasy for Piano and Violin, Opus 24, played by Joan Berkhammer at the violin and pianist Rob Mann.

Rob Mann at the piano with violinist Joan Berghemmer, the Fantasy for Piano and Violin, Opus 24 by Julius Röntgen. This is 90.7 FM, your classical connection. Music of Edvard Grieg coming up in about another 13 minutes, but until then, it's Franz Josef Haydn, the Cello Concerto No. 2 in D major, the first movement full of some really gorgeous tunes. Heinrich Schiff plays the cello.

cellist Heinrich Schief, with Neville Mariner leading the Academy of St. Martin in the Fields. That was Joseph Haydn's Cello Concerto No. 2 in D major, the first movement. I'm Simon Luke Brown, and this is your Classical Connection. Last on this hour, it's music by a charming composer. Edvard Grieg is always a fellow who will put a smile on your face, even if he's being sad. It still makes you smile somehow. The second movement of his so-called Symphonic Dances, Opus 64, played by the Gothenburg Symphony Orchestra, with Neeme Järvi on the podium.

a Baltic affair there. Estonian conductor Neeme Järvi on the podium of the Swedish Gothenburg Symphony Orchestra, music by Norwegian composer Edvard Grieg. The symphonic dances, Opus 64, the second movement, Allegretto. Broadcasting from the John and Dee Dee Howard studios on the campus of Andrews University, this is WAUS Berrien Springs South Bend. On the web, we are WAUS.org.

Waste not, want not is a maxim I would teach. Does that sound familiar? It's the opening lyric, well, of the chorus of a tune that's been around since probably the 1870s. Maybe Benjamin Britten heard it because he decided not to be wasteful at all. He took a bunch of bits and pieces by Gioachino Rossini and repurposed them. I'm Mindy Rantner, his matinee musicale on the way this hour. This is the second movement from Divertissement by Émile Bernard.

the CO Chamber Orchestra with a movement from the Divertissement by Émile Bernard. It's always nice to have your company for classical music. I'm Mindy Rattner. I'm glad we could get together on a Sunday. One of Felix Mendelssohn's youthful compositions coming up in just a very few minutes as he was practicing, in a way, to get the stringed instruments under his fingers just right so that he could write a full-fledged symphony, his string symphony, number 10 on the way, a concerto by Richard Strauss, and Benjamin Britten repurposing tunes by Gioachino Rossini in his Matinee Musicale later in the hour. As it turns out, Engelbert Humperdinck's first stage effort was also his most famous, Hansel and Gretel. This is the overture.

Something so magical about that music by Engelbert Humperdinck, the overture to his children's opera Hansel and Gretel. André Previn conducted the London Symphony Orchestra. Hansel and Gretel is not without its genuinely dark aspect, but the same cannot be said for this music by a young Felix Mendelssohn. This is his String Symphony, number 10.

Pretty fancy work by a kid. That was Felix Mendelssohn's String Symphony No. 10. Agnieszka Duchmal conducted the Amadeus Ensemble.

A young Richard Strauss wrote this Horn Concerto No. 1. Maria Luisa Neunecker is soloist. Ingo Metzmacher conducts the Bamberg Symphony.

a young Richard Strauss wanted to impress his dad, who was possibly the finest horn player in all of Europe back then. That was his Horn Concerto No. 1. Maria Luisa Neunecker was the soloist, the Bamberg Symphony, conducted by Ingo Metzmacher.

Benjamin Britten gathered up some bits and pieces that Gioachino Rossini wrote after his opera career, and he fashioned them into this matinee musicale.

You can definitely hear a Celtic thing happening in this passage by American composer Michael Abels. And this is one of the cultures evoked in this piece of his, which he wrote at a time when the possibility of a more unified world seemed to be just on the horizon. Michael Abels called this piece Global Warming, and he meant it as a kind of pun on the idea of a thaw in international relations after the fall of the Soviet Union and the Berlin Wall. It was also a time when you could use that expression in a lighthearted manner. Oh, what a more innocent age it was. Listen to this music of Michael Abels coming up on this Sunday evening. I'm Steve Seal. While we are reminiscing about more innocent times, here's a piece by Irene Britton Smith called Reminiscence.